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0: Hello, I'm Hugh Phillips. The Energy Minister has confirmed the Albanese government is preparing for potential fuel rationing as a worst-case scenario as the Middle East conflict drags on. It comes after the International Energy Agency declared oil markets would enter the red zone by August. The country is currently operating at level 2 of the National Fuel Security Plan, which asks people only to buy the fuel they need. Australia currently has 43 days of petrol in reserve, which is down 1 day on last week's update. There are 38 days worth of diesel in reserve. Mr. Bowen says it's only prudent to prepare for the worst possible situation.
1: Not envisaging fuel rationing as being likely. Obviously, we've developed a four-stage plan with the states. We're currently at stage two. That's prudent. You know, this is a volatile world, and it's prudent that the government enters into planning for the worst-case scenario.
0: It's been revealed the driver who crashed his speeding car, killing himself and two others in Sydney South, was fleeing police conducting a welfare check. Officers had been called to a property in Gymea Bay after receiving reports of a mental health incident. The 42-year-old fled the scene in a white Audi before officers could speak to him. A short time later, the Audi rolled over a concrete barrier and into the path of a blue Toyota on Rocky Point Road. An investigation into Andrew Mountbatten Windsor is being expanded to include other potential crimes, including sex offences. While no connection has been made between the former claims of the late Virginia Giuffre, dating back 15 years ago, and the current investigation, her family members are praising this renewed push.
2: That is huge. It is more than what we're seeing here in this country, and it actually gives us hope.
0: The United Nations has released $60 million in emergency funding as a deadly Ebola outbreak spreads through the eastern provinces of the Congo. While 82 cases have been officially confirmed, the World Health Organization warns the true scale of the epidemic is much larger. Also making news, an experienced Queensland teacher has been banned from the classroom for 5 years following a series of racially prejudiced and sexualized incidents, and the final group of Australian women and children linked to the Islamic State have left a Syrian detention camp and are bound for Australia. Checking sport, in AFL action, the Suns are facing North Melbourne. Later, Geelong challenge Sydney, Collingwood play West Coast, and Carlton face Port Adelaide. Pressure is heating up on Bombers coach Brad Scott, with the Tigers winning by 18 points in last night's Cellar Dwellers Dreamtime at the G. Fremantle has won 10 games straight, wiping away St Kilda last night. And Aussie tennis star Alex de Minaur has bowed out of the Hamburg Open, losing from a setup against America's Tommy Paul. That's the latest. I'm Hugh Phillips.
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0: Cause I gotta have faith. Ooh, I gotta have faith. Because I gotta have faith, faith, faith. I gotta have faith, faith, faith.
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0: I'm Hugh Phillips. The Prime Minister has declared his government's tax reforms necessary to ensure aspiration for all Australians. Anthony Albanese has delivered an impassioned defence of his government's changes to negative gearing and capital gains tax at the Victorian ALP State Conference in Melbourne. Across town in Caulfield at the Liberal Party's State Council, opposition leader Angus Taylor used his address to attack the Prime Minister's character for breaking election promises on tax in his budget. Mr Taylor says Labor's budget will crush the reward for hard work.
1: It's the worst budget I've seen in my lifetime, and I'm old enough to remember the Whitlam budgets. New taxes on housing, new taxes on small businesses, new taxes on savings. New taxes on investment.
0: It's been revealed a driver who crashed his speeding car, killing himself and two others in Sydney South, was fleeing police conducting a welfare check. Officers had been called to a property in Gymea Bay after receiving reports of a mental health incident. The 42-year-old fled the scene in a white Audi before officers could speak to him. A short time later, the Audi rolled over a concrete barrier and into the path of a blue Toyota on Rocky Point Road. Seven more Australian women and 14 children linked to Islamic State have reached Damascus after being bussed out of a Syrian refugee camp. The cohort is expected to land in Sydney and Melbourne next week, though it's not fully known what will happen to each woman and child once they arrive. One of the women has already been issued a temporary exclusion order from the country. Political sociologist Josh Ruse says the remaining six will likely face similar consequences to the first group that arrived earlier this month.
2: We know that, look, once they get back here, it might be a very similar situation where they arrive at the airport and there may be some arrests, depending on what intelligence is available, and then others may go home straight to their families.
0: The United Nations has released $60 million in emergency funding as a deadly Ebola outbreak continues to spread in the Democratic Republic of Congo. 82 cases have been officially confirmed with 7 deaths, but the World Health Organization warns the true scale of the epidemic is much larger. Response efforts have been complicated by regional conflict, mass displacement and community distrust toward aid workers. Checking sport, the Kangaroos have claimed a 6-point victory over the Suns, 17-9-111 to 16-9-105. Cameron Zerha kicking the winning goal after the final siren. Scott Pendlebury is making AFL history at the MCG, playing his record-breaking 433rd game with Collingwood up against West Coast. And Aussie tennis star Alex de Minaur has bowed out of the Hamburg Open, losing from a setup against America's Tommy Paul. That's the latest. I'm Hugh Phillips.
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0: Hugh Phillips. The Prime Minister has declared his government's tax reforms necessary to ensure aspiration for all Australians. Anthony Albanese has delivered an impassioned defence of his government's changes to negative gearing and capital gains tax at the Victorian ALP State Conference in Melbourne. Across town in Caulfield, at the Liberal Party's State Council, opposition leader Angus Taylor used his address to attack the Prime Minister's character for breaking election promises on tax in his budget. Mr Taylor says Labor's budget will crush the reward for hard work.
1: It's the worst budget I've seen in my lifetime, and I'm old enough to remember the Whitlam budgets. New taxes on housing, new taxes on small businesses, new taxes on savings. New taxes on investment.
0: It's been revealed a driver who crashed his speeding car, killing himself and two others in Sydney South, was fleeing police conducting a welfare check. Officers had been called to a property in Gymea Bay after receiving reports of a mental health incident. The 42-year-old fled the scene in a white Audi before officers could speak to him. A short time later, the Audi rolled over a concrete barrier and into the path of a blue Toyota on Rocky Point Road. Seven more Australian women and 14 children linked to Islamic State have reached Damascus after being bussed out of a Syrian refugee camp. The cohort is expected to land in Sydney and Melbourne next week, though it's not fully known what will happen to each woman and child once they arrive. One of the women has already been issued a temporary exclusion order from the country. Political sociologist Josh Ruse says the remaining six will likely face similar consequences to the first group that arrived earlier this month.
2: We know that, look, once they get back here, it might be a very similar situation where they arrive at the airport and there may be some arrests, depending on what intelligence is available, and then others may go home straight to their families.
0: The United Nations has released $60 million in emergency funding as a deadly Ebola outbreak continues to spread in the Democratic Republic of Congo. 82 cases have been officially confirmed with 7 deaths, but the World Health Organization warns the true scale of the epidemic is much larger. Response efforts have been complicated by regional conflict, mass displacement and community distrust toward aid workers. Checking sport, the Kangaroos have claimed a 6-point victory over the Suns, 17-9-111 to 16-9-105. Cameron Zerha kicking the winning goal after the final siren. Scott Pendlebury is making AFL history at the MCG, playing his record-breaking 433rd game with Collingwood up against West Coast. And Aussie tennis star Alex de Minaur has bowed out of the Hamburg Open, losing from a setup against America's Tommy Paul. That's the latest. I'm Hugh Phillips.
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0: I'm Hugh Phillips. The Prime Minister has declared his government's tax reforms necessary to ensure aspiration for all Australians. Anthony Albanese has delivered an impassioned defence of his government's changes to negative gearing and capital gains tax at the Victorian ALP State Conference in Melbourne. Across town in Caulfield at the Liberal Party's State Council, opposition leader Angus Taylor used his address to attack the Prime Minister's character for breaking election promises on tax in his budget. Mr Taylor says Labor's budget will crush the reward for hard work.
1: It's the worst budget I've seen in my lifetime, and I'm old enough to remember the Whitlam budgets. New taxes on housing, new taxes on small businesses, new taxes on savings. New taxes on investment.
0: It's been revealed a driver who crashed his speeding car, killing himself and two others in Sydney South, was fleeing police conducting a welfare check. Officers had been called to a property in Gymea Bay after receiving reports of a mental health incident. The 42-year-old fled the scene in a white Audi before officers could speak to him. A short time later, the Audi rolled over a concrete barrier and into the path of a blue Toyota on Rocky Point Road. Seven more Australian women and 14 children linked to Islamic State have reached Damascus after being bussed out of a Syrian refugee camp. The cohort is expected to land in Sydney and Melbourne next week, though it's not fully known what will happen to each woman and child once they arrive. One of the women has already been issued a temporary exclusion order from the country. Political sociologist Josh Ruse says the remaining six will likely face similar consequences to the first group that arrived earlier this month.
2: We know that, look, once they get back here, it might be a very similar situation where they arrive at the airport and there may be some arrests, depending on what intelligence is available, and then others may go home straight to their families.
0: The United Nations has released $60 million in emergency funding as a deadly Ebola outbreak continues to spread in the Democratic Republic of Congo. 82 cases have been officially confirmed with 7 deaths, but the World Health Organization warns the true scale of the epidemic is much larger. Response efforts have been complicated by regional conflict, mass displacement and community distrust toward aid workers. Checking sport, the Kangaroos have claimed a 6-point victory over the Suns, 17-9-111 to 16-9-105. Cameron Zerha kicking the winning goal after the final siren. Scott Pendlebury is making AFL history at the MCG, playing his record-breaking 433rd game with Collingwood up against West Coast. And Aussie tennis star Alex de Minaur has bowed out of the Hamburg Open, losing from a set-up against America's Tommy Paul. That's the latest. I'm Hugh Phillips.
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0: Hello, I'm Carolee Katsimbanis. Australia's top spy agency's assessment of the alleged Bondi attackers in 2019 demanded travel alerts be placed on them and their file revisited if they associated with extremists. News Corp is reporting that an investigation has uncovered a series of catastrophic failures that meant the alleged gunmen, father and son Naveed and Sajid Akram, were able to move freely through known terror hotspots and slip through the cracks of law enforcement and security agencies prior to last December's Bondi terror attack. In a critical lapse, the Australian Federal Police and Border Force, which sits within Home Affairs, did not pass the critical intelligence onto ASIO or New South Wales Police, which issued the gun licences. Australia's fuel reserves remain stable despite a slight drop in petrol stocks. The nation currently holds 43 days of petrol on hand, which is still 5 days clear of the levels seen during the recent Iran crisis. Diesel stockpiles have grown by 2 days over the past week, hitting a milestone 38-day high under the current tracking frameworks. Energy Minister Chris Bowen has confirmed the government is planning for a worst-case scenario where fuel rationing may be needed, but says it's unlikely.
1: That all along. I'm not envisaging fuel rationing as being likely. Obviously, we've developed a four-stage plan with the states. We're currently at stage two. That's prudent.
0: Queensland's Auditor General has warned millions of dollars from the state's mental health levy are being spent without proper tracking, which will now be changed. The report found Queensland Treasury was relying on manual Excel spreadsheets to monitor the fund and that $16.5 million had been wrongly used to replace existing health funding. Labor's contentious overhaul of the $56 billion NDIS is hitting early roadblocks. SMH The Age reporting the coalition is threatening to withhold its support while states push for more detail, and those with more disabilities warn major changes are being rushed through without safeguards. And overseas, the World Health Organization has upgraded the Ebola risk assessment within the Democratic Republic of the Congo to its highest level. There's been nearly 750 cases, 177 deaths, and there are currently no approved vaccines or treatments for the rare strain of the virus. Checking finance, one Australian dollar buying 71 US cents.
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0: Round 11 in the AFL, an incredible 90,000 fans packed the MCG to see Collingwood Scott Pendlebury make history. He's now the highest game scorer, having played his 433rd. The Pies beating the Eagles by 10 points as well. There were wins for Carlton over Port Adelaide 92-58, Geelong over Sydney 107-80 and North Melbourne over Gold Coast Suns 111-105. While in the NRL, St George Illawarra's losing streak has continued in round 12, going down to the Warriors 30-12, making it the Dragons' 15th consecutive defeat. In the other match, Manly beat the Titans 12-10. Now, State of Origin opening clash is just days away, with Queensland hoping to defend its title. More than 80,000 fans are set to witness Wednesday night's game one at Sydney's Olympic Park. Maroons forward Trent Lareo told the continuous call team his side is building well under strong leadership.
3: We got into that threat yesterday, you know, some new stuff, which was good. But yeah, Bill's, you know how meticulous he is. He's been preparing us, and yeah, it's been a good start to the camp so far.
0: And Oscar Piastri's qualified fourth for Canada's Formula One sprint, and that's the latest news and sport.
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16: On the station, giving you the chance to win our 40K Countdown, your four-day forecast for Western Victoria. Sunday, expect a cloudy one, an afternoon shower or two. Monday, medium chance of showers, light winds, cloudy and a top of 18. Tuesday, showers developing in the later part of the day and a top of 17 degrees. And then on Wednesday, cloudy with showers and a top of 17. Sunday, Hamilton and Casterton expecting a max of 17 degrees, 18 the top for Portland and the coast.
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16: It's 11 degrees.
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1: Rolling quiz, we're halfway through. 133693 to win the prize and never go to the rolling quiz. Which Australian town became internationally famous in the 1960s after locals claimed to witness a strange bunch of lights in the UFO activity near the school? That's number 10. Phone now.

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4: Sunday morning, Australia Overnight. Great to have your company today, the 24th of May. I'm Pat Panetta. Ethan's in the booth and so is Jay, as we take your calls on 133 693. Karen's won the rolling quiz and the winning song was this one, Baby Come Back from Player.

0: lucky, and everyone said when I was, you know, 16, it was my 16th birthday I got married on. It won't last 3 months. And, you know, 45 years. And I would still would be now 62 years, except, yes, motor neurone.
1: Right.
0: And it came, but I kept him at home and nursed him at home because I promised he'd never leave this house, and he didn't.
1: Yep.
0: He died peacefully with me just beside him. And I woke up the minute he stopped breathing because I was beside him in a chair.
1: Yes.
0: And I was reading, but we were so close, he could just about read my mind, same here. And when he passed away, I woke up, looked straight at him, and he couldn't see his chest move. And I got up and, couldn't get a pulse or anything. So I shone a torch in his eyes, did everything then, and knew he was at peace. So I just gave him a kiss and said, "You're at peace now, darling." But he's with me, and it's pretty awful without him.
1: Okay. Thank you, Ali. Thanks for your call. Nicholas is in Sydney. Hi, Nicholas.
2: Yeah, good morning. Interesting talk that you had there with your last guest on the program. I think the ultimate test of resilience and being able to explore your own sense of being or personality is to live for periods of time alone. That's really a wake-up call in many cases. Instead of being just an adjunct to somebody else in hastily arranged relationships, I think an individual needs to stand alone at least for a period of time to really understand who they are and what their personality is really like. So that was a really interesting talk anyway.
1: Yes.
2: But I also wanted to I know I'm being a little bit pedantic here, but you wanted the correct answer to the to the last caller for the quiz.
1: Yes.
2: The question was what you asked was what were the words after baby come back, and the caller just simply said baby come back, and what she should have said was baby come back. Any kind of fool could see I was wrong, and I just can't live without you. She didn't actually say that.
1: No, I think
2: so you rewarded it incorrectly.
1: It's the question. I guess you're right. We're not going to go for tit for tat, but the question was the name of the song. So the lyrics, I gave the lyrics, and she needed to name the song, but the name of the song was within the lyrics. Yeah, baby, come back. Can't you see? And I was asking for the name of the song, which was baby, come back.
2: Oh, I thought you were asking for the name of the lyrics after baby, come back.
1: No,
2: anyway. That was my incorrect interpretation of it. But anyway, thanks for an interesting show.
1: No worries. Good on you, Nicholas. Thank you. We'll take a break and come back with the news and some more calls, and also the UK report with Enda Brady is on the way right after this.
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1: 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Why did the whale blush? Because it saw the ocean's bottom! I thought of that one myself, you know? But this is no joke.

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3: As we hit the news, after news, we'll talk to Quentin Long, our travel reporter. He's in the Maldives. He'll tell us all about that luxury experience. And also John Preston, our political commentator, says to us that Mr. Albanese, the honeymoon is over, he's going to say. Have we got the song? Okay. We're going to play a bit of The Cruel Sea, The Honeymoon is Over. But John Preston, after news, will talk to us about the budget. And his point is that our Prime Minister has peaked, basically, and it's all downhill. He'll tell you more after news. The honeymoon is over. The Cruel Sea will get us the news. And then we'll have travel and also talk some politics right here on Australia Overnight.

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1: Good morning, I'm Carolee Katsimbanis. The final group of another ISIS-linked seven Australian women and 14 children have now reached Damascus after being bussed out of a Syrian refugee camp late Friday night. The ISIS brides cohort is expected to land in Sydney and Melbourne this coming week, though it's not fully known what will happen to each woman and child once they arrive. One of the women will be blocked by having already been issued a temporary exclusion order by the Albanese government. The US Secretary of State says President Donald Trump has a plan ready if Iran refuses to reopen the Strait of Hormuz. Speaking in Sweden at a meeting of NATO foreign ministers, Marco Rubio says while there's been slight progress in peace talks with Iran, Washington has rejected any idea of a maritime tolling system on the strait.
2: And if it doesn't change, then the president's been clear he has other options. He prefers the negotiated option and having a good deal, but he himself has expressed, you know, concern that maybe that's not possible. But we're going to keep trying. I know our guys are still working on that very hard.
1: Australia has 43 days of petrol in reserve, which is down one day on last week's update. But Energy Minister Chris Bowen says this is 5 days more than when the Iran war began. There are 38 days worth of diesel in reserve, the highest holdings Australia has held since the minimum stock obligations began in 2023. And 48 ships carrying more fuel are on their way. An investigation into Andrew Mountbatten Windsor is being expanded to include other potential crimes, including sex offences. While no connection has been made between the former claims of the late Virginia Giuffre, dating back 15 years ago, and the current investigation, her family members are praising this renewed push.
3: That is huge. It is more than what we're seeing here in this country, and it actually gives us hope.
1: Queensland's Auditor General has warned millions of dollars from the state's mental health levy are being spent without proper tracking, which will now be changed. The report found Queensland Treasury was relying on manual Excel spreadsheets to monitor the fund and that $16.5 million had been wrongly used to replace existing health funding. Also making news, Labor's contentious overhaul of the $56 billion NDIS is hitting early roadblocks. SMH The Age says the coalition is threatening to withhold its support while states push for more detail, and those with disabilities warn major changes are being rushed through without safeguards. And the World Health Organization has upgraded the Ebola risk assessment within the Democratic Republic of the Congo to its highest level, with nearly 750 cases, 180 deaths, and there are currently no approved vaccines or treatments for the rare strain of the virus.
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1: NRL, St George Illawarra's losing streak has continued in round 12. Andrew Lucas reports.
5: The Dragons remain winless in 2026, going down to the Warriors 30-12 at Kogra to suffer their 15th consecutive defeat dating back to last season. Just under 9,000 fans braved the wet conditions as the Kiwi side recorded their sixth straight victory. Alofiana Khan-Pereira, Tamaro Martin and Dallin Watini-Zelezniak scored doubles. In the day's other match, Manly beat the Titans 12-10 at Four Pines Park. Andrew Lucas, Sydney.
1: AFL round 11 wins for Collingwood, Carlton, Geelong and North Melbourne. Super Netball wins for the Maverick and Thunderbirds.
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24: On the station, giving you the chance to win our 40K countdown, your four-day forecast for Western Victoria. Sunday, expect a cloudy one, an afternoon shower or two. Monday, medium chance of showers, light winds, cloudy and a top of 18. Tuesday, showers developing in the later part of the day and a top of 17 degrees. And then on Wednesday, cloudy with showers and a top of 17. Sunday, Hamilton and Casterton expecting a max of 17 degrees, 18 the top for Portland and the coast.
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24: It's 11 degrees.
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6: And Con's on the line in South Australia. 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
6: Yes.
7: Just on the budget and also on the illicit tobacco. With the budget, I mean, I've not seen such a pile on by the mainstream media about this for ages, since the Julia Gillard days. There's a lot of wealthy investors that are upset, whatever, but I just can't believe how big the pile on is. The ones that are reporting against the budget need a bit of a reality check. Labor has got a 51-seat lead in the House of Reps. How is the LNP, let alone the airheads of Hanson, going to overcome that deficit to change that?
6: Well, they're not going to change that. So that, yes, they've got a very strong lead, and I guess, are we going to call it a mandate for change? So what's your point there? Budget reform is budget reform. Whether they have, a slight majority or a large majority, does that matter? And especially when you make promises in an election campaign that you say, a solemn promise saying that you won't do something for the 50th time, and then you do it, just because you have 50-seat majority doesn't mean you can lie and just do what you like.
7: Well, no, there's change of circumstances which can cause budgets to change too.
6: Yes.
7: You know, the stupid Trump business with causing, worldwide chaos with fuel prices. And also just down to the illicit tobacco, yes, it is self-defeating, that tax.
6: Mm.
7: But John didn't speak much about enforcement. Where's all the enforcement to just really clamp down on the smugglers and the pushers of that?
6: Yeah, well, that's a good question. That's a good question. Where are the people enforcing it? So I guess his point was, the high tax and this sort of initiative or this sort of desire to get rid of tobacco, but it wasn't enforced and it just went out to the black market. And now people are smoking more and less tax is going to the government.
7: Do you notice too, there's very high tax on fuel, yes, and also on booze,

0: smugglers can't do as much as they can with the light cigarette packets.
1: Well, there's a point. That's right. Well, it's easier for them to bootleg the cigarettes than it is alcohol. But if you think about Victoria, where there's these firebombings now of these various pubs and clubs to extort or to intimidate them into purchasing the illegal alcohol. So again, the high tax is causing the black market to, or the money to move into sort of criminal activity, and the government unable to enforce these laws. Okay, Con, good on you there. Thank you. We better look at some weather for you around the nation today. Sunday, the 24th of May. In Broome, a sunny day and 29 degrees. In Perth, a mostly sunny day and 21 today for Perth. Right now, it's 4 degrees. Showers for Adelaide and 18 degrees. Right now, 15. In Melbourne, the showers increasing at a top of 18 degrees for Sunday in Melbourne. Right now, sitting on 11. In Hobart, a partly cloudy day, 18 degrees today. Right now, it's 10 degrees for Hobart. In Canberra, a possible shower and 18 for Canberra. Right now, it's 11. Wollongong, showers and 21. In Sydney, showers and 22 today for Sunday. Right now, it's 15 degrees. In Newcastle, showers and 22. Brisbane, a shower or two and 25 degrees for Brizzy today. Right now, it's 17. In Townsville, a partly cloudy day, 28 degrees. In Cairns, mostly sunny, 27. Darwin, mostly sunny, 32. And Alice Springs, a shower or two and 16 degrees. There you go, the weather today for Sunday across the nation, the 24th of May.
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1: As we hit the news, some famous birthdays today. One that stands out is Bob Dylan was born on this day. Robert Zimmerman was born on this day in Minnesota, 1941. Bob Dylan is 85 today.

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1: Good morning, I'm Toby Goff. At least 82 people are dead and over 120 are hospitalised following a major gas explosion at a coal mine in northern China. Rescue teams are still searching for two missing workers, and local officials say the mine operator is being investigated for serious legal violations. Australia's fuel reserves remain stable despite a slight drop in petrol stocks. The nation currently holds 43 days of petrol on hand, which is still 5 days clear of the levels seen during the recent Iran crisis. Diesel stockpiles have grown by 2 days over the past week, hitting a milestone 38-day high under current tracking frameworks. Energy Minister Chris Bowen has confirmed reports the government is planning for a worst-case scenario where fuel rationing may be needed, but he says it's unlikely.
2: I've said that all along. I'm not envisaging fuel rationing as being likely. Obviously, we've developed a four-stage plan with the states. We're currently at stage two. That's prudent.
1: Australia's top spy agency's assessment of the alleged Bondi attackers in 2019 demanded travel alerts be placed on them and their file revisited if they associated with extremists. News Corp reports that an investigation has uncovered a series of catastrophic failures that meant the alleged gunman, father and son Naveed and Sajid Akram, were able to move freely through known terror hotspots. The Australian Federal Police and Border Force, which sits within Home Affairs, did not pass the intelligence onto ASIO and New South Wales Police, which issued the gun licences. The World Health Organization has upgraded the Ebola risk assessment within the Democratic Republic of the Congo to its highest level. Suspected cases have climbed to nearly 750 alongside 177 suspected deaths. Health officials warn the crisis is being driven by the rare Bundibugyo strain of the virus, for which there are currently no approved vaccines or treatments. Seven more Australian women and 14 children linked to Islamic State have reached Damascus after being bussed out of a Syrian refugee camp. The cohort is expected to land in Sydney and Melbourne this week, though it's not fully known what will happen to each woman and child once they arrive. One of the women has already been issued a temporary exclusion order from the country, and political expert Josh Roos says the remaining six will likely face similar consequences to the first group that arrived earlier this month.
3: We know that, look, once they get back here, it might be a very similar situation where they arrive at the airport and there may be some arrests depending on what intelligence is available, and then others may go home straight to their families.
1: Also making news, Queensland Auditor-General has warned millions of dollars from the state's mental health levy are being spent without proper tracking, which will now be changed.
4: Need a clean-up done? 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
1: Auckland FC are A-League men champions, making history with a 1-0 triumph over Sydney to become the first New Zealand side to win a title. St George Illawarra's losing streak has continued in round 12 of the NRL. The Dragons are yet to claim a win this year after going down to the Warriors 30-12 at Cogra. It's their 15th consecutive loss when dating back to last season. In the day's other match, Manly beat the Titans 12 points to 10 at Four Pines Park. In AFL action, Carlton has beaten Port Adelaide 92 points to 58. Wins earlier for Geelong, North Melbourne and Collingwood. Super Netball wins for the Thunderbirds and Mavericks. And Australian Formula One star Oscar Piastri has finished in fourth place at the Canadian Formula One Sprint. Mercedes driver George Russell taking the top honours ahead of teammate Kimi Antonelli.
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14: On the station, giving you the chance to win our 40K Countdown, your four-day forecast for Western Victoria. Sunday, expect a cloudy one, an afternoon shower or two. Monday, medium chance of showers, light winds, cloudy and a top of 18. Tuesday, showers developing in the later part of the day and a top of 17 degrees. And then on Wednesday, cloudy with showers and a top of 17. Sunday, Hamilton and Casterton expecting a max of 17 degrees, 18 the top for Portland and the coast.
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14: It's 11 degrees.
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16: This is Australia Overnight with Pat Panetta.
17: And let's go and say hi to Kim in Queensland. Hi there, Kim.
18: Oh, yeah. Thanks for taking my call, Pat. I was listening to a gentleman probably 20 minutes ago, either Mark or Con. He phoned up after the gentleman or before the gentleman talking about, yes, you know, the cost of cigarettes. And, I mean, all that sort of situation is ridiculous because the government's just, you know, the amount they put on cigarettes, what, $90, $70 a packet, and 80% is going towards the government, and they wonder why people are buying cheap cigarettes. I'm not a smoker. I know three people who personally smoke, and they will go out of their way and travel 50 kilometres to buy their supply of cigarettes for a year.
17: And these are bootleg cigarettes, sort of off-market type cigarettes?
18: Yeah, are legitimate shops that sell, right, you know, the cheap packets, but I think it works out to $7, $9 a packet. So they say what they spend, they buy up 12 months, and what they pay for 12 months supply, what am I trying to say, in Australia, it's 10 times cheaper.
17: Yeah. Well, there you go. So, look, I don't smoke, so I don't know the process, but you're just proving, and this is what John Preston was saying, that there is a black market. So $70 versus $10 a packet, and it's an addiction that people obviously can't shake off, and they're driving, you know, long distances to save that money and buy a year's worth of tobacco.

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9: Today is Sunday the 24th of May. Some famous birthdays today. Tommy Chong was born on this day in Canada, Alberta. The Canadian actor and comedian, one half of the comedy duo Cheech and Chong. Tommy Chong is 88 today. Bob Dylan, born on this day in Minnesota, 1941. Robert Zimmerman, Bob Dylan, is 85 today. Gary Berghoff, born in Bristol, Connecticut, on this day, 1943. He's the American actor. He played Radar in MASH, the TV series, of course, the massive TV series, and the MASH movie from 1970. Gary Berghoff was born in 1943. That makes him 83 today. Radar having a birthday. Patti LaBelle was born Patricia Holt on this day in Philadelphia, 1944. The American singer, she was the lead vocalist with LaBelle, and their US number one hit in 1975 was Lady Marmalade. Patti LaBelle is 82 today. Priscilla Presley also having a birthday today, born in Brooklyn, New York. The American actress, former wife of Elvis Presley. They married in 1967 to 1973 and had one child, Lisa Marie. Priscilla Presley is 81 today. There you go. Lane Beachley also having a birthday today. Born in Sydney on this day in 1972. The Australian surfer, married to the In Excess musician Kirk Pengelly. And she's having a birthday today. 54 today for Lane Beachley. Andy Lee was born on this day. The comedian with Hamish and Andy. Works for Channel 9. He's written a book called Do Not Open This Book. You know Andy Lee. He's having a birthday today. He was born in Melbourne, Victoria, 1981. He's 45 today. Lachie Neal, the AFL footballer, having a birthday, born in South Australia on this day in 1993. Lachie Neal's 33 today. And there you go. And some famous events of the day. Oh, Braveheart was directed by Mel Gibson and opened in US cinemas on this day in 1995. Good movie. What's that line? You can take my life, but you can't take my freedom. The film was nominated for 10 Academy Awards and won 5. Braveheart, 1995, you remember, was on this day where it hit the cinemas and it was a big movie. We'll take a break and come back with more after this.
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0: generally a little bit weaker overall, particularly in Reno Police. 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
7: As we hit the news, thanks for listening. 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You could always just tap in our name and have a listen back to the program. We had another wonderful program again this morning. So I'm back next weekend. Have a great day. Have a great week. And remember, no regrets. Bye.

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1: It's 10 degrees in Melbourne. Showers today, a top of 18. It's 6 o'clock. Good morning. I'm Christy Cooper. There were fireworks at the MCG last night, figuratively and literally, as Collingwood legend Scott Pendlebury officially claimed the AFL title as the player with the most matches ever played. More than 90,000 fans packed in to watch the Pies beat West Coast in the history-making match. Footy's golden boy confirmed he's got more left in the tank and his 433rd game won't be his last.
2: I nearly got a bit emotional running up the race, just seeing every face that I've crossed paths with since 2006 to today, and just all the faces that you see when you run up, and, you know, my kids and my family was, it was really special for me.
1: At least 80 coal miners have been killed and dozens more remain unaccounted for after a catastrophic gas explosion at a mine in northern China. It happened when hundreds of workers were underground. Frantic efforts are now underway to rescue those still trapped. Chinese state media is reporting a carbon monoxide alert was issued shortly before the blast. Sky News reporter Helen Ann Smith says it's one of the deadliest mining disasters in recent history.
3: This is shaping up to be China's worst mining disaster in a decade, and this is a country that sadly is no stranger to these type of industrial disasters. So what we know is that there was a gas explosion at the Liaoshenyu coal mine about 7:30 last night. Now, the coal mine's in Shanxi province, that's in northern China, and look, state media told us initially that there was about 247 people underground when that happened.
1: Energy Minister Chris Bowen has confirmed more fuel will arrive in Australia in the coming weeks as diesel prices around Melbourne drop to their lowest level in months. Diesel stockpiles have grown by 2 days over the past week, hitting a milestone 38-day high under current tracking frameworks. Minister Bowen says the government is planning for a worst-case scenario where fuel rationing may be needed, but he believes that's unlikely.
4: I've said that all along. I'm not envisaging fuel rationing as being likely. Obviously, we've developed a four-stage plan with the states. We're currently at stage two. That's prudent.
1: The average price of diesels dropped to $2.30 in Melbourne, but can be found for as low as $2.09. Unleaded petrol sitting at around $1.89, but can be found for as low as $1.59. Arsonists have caused serious destruction on Braybrook this morning. Three masked offenders are believed to have set fire to two vehicles on Royal Road just after 3 a.m., One of the fires spread to a nearby property. Two people were inside at the time, but thankfully made it out safely. Both vehicles were destroyed and the house sustained minor damage. Checking finance, the Aussie dollar is down slightly, buying 71.28 US cents.
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1: The Pies were victorious over West Coast on Scott Pendlebury's big day, winning by 10 points. But it was a shattering end for Jamie Elliott, who left on a stretcher with a knee injury, sustained while flying for a mark in the final minutes.
6: Oh. Elliott took the mark, the crowd roared, then all of a sudden the shock reverberated around the ground.
7: Grabbed the left knee straight away. Oh.
1: North Melbourne treated fans to an epic thriller against the Gold Coast, down by more than 40 points in the second quarter. They pulled off the second biggest comeback in the club's history to win by 6 points, secured by a Cam Zerha goal after the siren. Geelong youngster Connor O'Sullivan celebrating his first AFL goal of his career, helping the Cats to an impressive win against Sydney. In the Super Netball, the Melbourne Mavericks achieved a vital victory at a packed John Cain Arena, beating the Sunshine Coast Lightning by 10. That's the latest news and sport.
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14: On the station, giving you the chance to win our 40K countdown, your four-day forecast for Western Victoria. Sunday, expect a cloudy one, an afternoon shower or two. Monday, medium chance of showers, light winds, cloudy and a top of 18. Tuesday, showers developing in the later part of the day and a top of 17 degrees. And then on Wednesday, cloudy with showers and a top of 17. Sunday, Hamilton and Casterton expecting a max of 17 degrees, 18 the top for Portland and the coast.
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14: It's 11 degrees.
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16: Six past six, Len John saying, hello, g'day there, you early bird. Nice and early on a Sunday morning, and good news, you are right where you need to be, enjoying that first holy grail cup of maybe cold fingers wrapped around the mug. Great 3 hours ahead of country music this morning as we welcome in this 24th of May, second last, pardon me, edition of autumn out of the cold, cold months. And great music to get through right throughout the morning. So going to kick it off with this one that secured Aussie Colin Buchanan, a.k.a. Bucko, yeah, Bucko and Champs, one half of that funny, entertaining duo. This secured Colin Buchanan the Golden Guitar for the Bush Ballad of the Year back in 1999. It's a song that reminds us that while the paint might flake, the memories under that ply are permanent. Beautiful stuff from Bucko, that old caravan, to welcome in Sunday country. Good morning.
17: They hitched up.

0: 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On 3HA.
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2: It's 11 degrees in Melbourne. Showers increasing today, a top of 18. It's 7 o'clock. Good morning. I'm Christy Cooper. State opposition leader Jess Wilson has urged people not to vote for One Nation following extraordinary polls that show Pauline Hanson's party is now more popular than the Liberals. In a new poll, One Nation was indicated to win 53 seats, Labor 76, the Liberals just 12, and the Nationals 0. Pauline Hanson's revealed her party plans to contest every seat in the next federal election. The state government's issued an urgent warning after three people were hospitalised from a heroin overdose after taking what they thought was cocaine. The health department has warned opioids have been detected in street drugs being sold as cocaine, which can have deadly consequences. One of the Australian women in the next batch of so-called ISIS brides has been blocked from coming back to Australia, with the federal government issuing a temporary exclusion order. Here's Carolee Katsimbanis.
3: The woman's family had hoped the government would change its mind and place her under a terrorism control order or electronic surveillance. She has a child, but under the order, the woman maintains her Australian citizenship, so she's not rendered stateless but is effectively placed in limbo. The woman now either stays in Syria with her child, who is also an Australian citizen, or she sends the child with the rest of the group, which is expected to land in Melbourne and Sydney this coming week. Carolee Katsimbanis reporting.
2: Tennis world number one Aryna Sabalenka has supported calls for players to receive a greater cut of earnings as the French Open gets underway tonight. Craig Gabriel is in Paris.
4: Aryna Sabalenka started talk of a possible boycott and players restricted their time for pre-event media conferences. There's no word if that'll carry into post-match media conferences. Novak Djokovic has been a supporter and praised her stand, but how the French fans react when he plays local Giovanni Pecci-Bericard will be interesting, not only because he's facing a Frenchman, but the French are not partial to their event being criticised. Sascha Zverev plays Frenchman Benjamin Bonzi, and Mira Andreeva also faces a local Fiona Ferro. Craig Gabriel, Paris.
2: US President Donald Trump has told reporters negotiations for the US and Iran are getting a lot closer to finalising a peace deal. Reports suggest the latest proposal includes a plan to reopen the Strait of Hormuz, unfreezing some of the Iranian assets held in foreign banks, and a continuation of negotiations. To finance, one Aussie dollar is buying 71.3 US cents.
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2: North Melbourne has treated fans to an epic thriller against the Gold Coast last night. Down by more than 40 points in the second quarter, they pulled off the second biggest comeback in the club's history to win by 6 points, secured by a Cam Zerha goal after the final siren. Coach Alistair Clarkson says others might have given up faith earlier in the match, but he never did.
6: We just kept coming, and then I think we kicked the last four goals of the game. So just so excited for the players and the club that the hard work that had been done was reflected in a victory today.
2: More than 90,000 footy fans packed into the MCG last night to watch Collingwood legend Scott Pendlebury etch his name into the history books. The Collingwood superstar played true to form, helping secure a win over West Coast as his proud family watched on. He says it's been an extraordinary week, receiving cheers while doing the supermarket shopping and hundreds of messages congratulating him on a new all-time 433-game record. That's the latest news in sport.
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11: On the station, giving you the chance to win our 40K countdown, your four-day forecast for Western Victoria. Sunday, expect a cloudy one, an afternoon shower or two. Monday, medium chance of showers, light winds, cloudy and a top of 18. Tuesday, showers developing in the later part of the day and a top of 17 degrees. And then on Wednesday, cloudy with showers and a top of 17. Sunday, Hamilton and Casterton expecting a max of 17 degrees, 18 the top for Portland and the coast.
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11: It's 11 degrees.
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12: We are back. It is 7 now with Len. Good morning. Continuing the country music. Got a double shot coming up this hour from good old Willie. Casey Chambers on the way. Keith Urban, some Ricky Nelson, Adam Harvey, even some Johnny Chester before 8 o'clock. But let's fire it up with birthday girl Roseanne Cash. 71 today, of course. Her dad being good old JC Johnny Cash. She was born... Roseanne, born in Memphis today back in 1955, and along the way, along her career, won a Grammy or two. And this track did change everything for Roseanne. Her very first number one, actually a hit, that went to number one around her 26th birthday back in the early 80s. Roseanne Cash, she wrote this about street life. She said it's called 7 Year Ache. As we stay cozy this morning with Sunday Country. Happy birthday, Roseanne, to think Johnny Cash's daughter, 71 today.

From country crooner Jim Reeves to boot scooters Brooks and Dunn, the biggest country artists with all your country favourites. Sunday Country. 3HA.

Another fantastic sing-along for your Sunday morning at 17 past 7. By the way, thank you for making us part of your Sunday morning listening habits. Farron Young. And it's 4 in the morning. No, it's not. It's 17 past 7. But that song all about a wanting that won't let him sleep, that keeps him up all night, from the young sheriff himself, also known as the hillbilly heartthrob. By the way, the young sheriff moniker, he earned that because of his role in a movie back in the mid-50s. You might have seen it, called Hidden Guns. I imagine it's a black and whitey. I haven't seen it. Okay, let's get back to the music with our very own Adam Harvey. The title track from his 2007 album, I'm Doing All Right. And I love the sentiment of this song. Hey, if you've got a roof over your head, love in your house, you're doing better than most. Hear, hear, Adam.

0: 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Yeah! 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

On Sunday Country, every Sunday morning, 6 till 9, all the Butte, the U-Butte country songs. By the way, if you've just joined us, nearly 8 o'clock, 2 down, 1 to go. Doesn't matter. You're certainly not late. Matter of fact, you're right on time for the best part of the morning. Coming up after 8 o'clock, a final hour of fantastic Sunday Country. By the way, just then, that turbocharged banjo, loved it from Keith Urban. We're approaching, can you believe, the 24th anniversary of that song's release. July back in 2002 also became

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1: It's 11 degrees in Melbourne. Showers today, a top of 18. It's 8 o'clock. Good morning. I'm Christy Cooper. The United States and Iran are reportedly closing in on a final peace agreement to permanently end the war in the Middle East. President Donald Trump confirmed negotiations have progressed significantly, though sources suggest finalising the text hinges on securing unified support with Tehran's leadership. US Secretary of State Marco Rubio says America's demands must stand.
2: There is a chance that whether it's later today, tomorrow, in a couple days, we may have something to say. But this issue needs to be solved, as the president said, one way or the other. Iran can never have a nuclear weapon. The straits need to be opened without tolls. These are the president's points consistently.
1: A high-angle rescue is currently underway in Serpentine, north of Bendigo. Six emergency vehicles are responding to the incident. There are unconfirmed reports someone has fallen down an embankment into the Loddon River. The new Victorian Liberal Party president has used his first speech to urge his party to stop bickering and giving free kicks to Labor. Brian Loughnan says Liberal Party members to put the interests of the state ahead of their own internal disputes. Two Braybrook residents have had a lucky escape. Their house caught fire overnight after arsonists set fire to two vehicles parked nearby. Police say three masked offenders were seen setting fire to the cars on Royal Road just after 3 a.m. Overseas, at least 90 people have been killed and dozens remain trapped in what's shaping up to be China's worst mining disaster in a decade. Hundreds of workers were underground when there was a huge gas explosion. Sky News reporter Helen Ann Smith says a delicate rescue is now underway.
3: At least six medical and rescue teams involved, with in excess of 750 people in medical and rescue capacities all involved with that effort. We know that at least 100 people admitted to hospital, many, it seems, with sort of injuries related to gas inhalation, we understand. So clearly a very, very big disaster unfolding.
1: One of the women who is part of the final group of the seven Australian women and 14 children linked to ISIS has been blocked from returning. SMH The Age is reporting a temporary exclusion order has been issued by the Albanese government. The group is expected to land in Sydney and Melbourne this week. Diesel stockpiles have grown by 2 days over the past week, hitting a milestone 38-day high under current tracking frameworks. The average prices of diesel has dropped to $2.30 in Melbourne, but can be found for as low as $2.09. Unleaded petrol sitting around $1.89, but can be found for as low as $1.59.
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1: Injury marred Collingwood's win over West Coast last night on Scott Pendlebury's big day. Darcy Moore injured his hamstring in the first half and Jamie Elliott was taken off on a stretcher after doing his knee in the final minutes. But there was plenty to celebrate as AFL's golden boy secured his history-making 433rd AFL match. He says it's been an extraordinary week.
5: I've never been clapped walking out of a supermarket before, so that's a different experience. And yeah, we've tried to embrace the week, and I reckon towards the last bit there, I could feel the week catching up. I was out of legs and I was pretty cooked at stages, but just so pumped for the boys as well to get this win in front of 93,000 fans, which is unbelievable.
1: A disappointing night for Sydney FC in the A-League men's grand final, defeated by Auckland 1-0. And in the Super Netball, the Melbourne Mavericks have tightened their group on a top four spot with a win over Sunshine Coast Lightning. That's the latest news and sport.
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11: On the station, giving you the chance to win our 40K countdown, your four-day forecast for Western Victoria. Sunday, expect a cloudy one, an afternoon shower or two. Monday, medium chance of showers, light winds, cloudy and a top of 18. Tuesday, showers developing in the later part of the day and a top of 17 degrees. And then on Wednesday, cloudy with showers and a top of 17. Sunday, Hamilton and Casterton expecting a max of 17 degrees, 18 the top for Portland and the coast.
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11: At the moment, it's 10 degrees.
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12: Welcome back to Sunday Country at 8:06. Yeah, the show is here. So your Sunday can start slow, can start and sound right. Yeah, sounds great to me. And into the final hour we go, and some beaut music this hour too, including a double from Kenny Rogers. We will do Waylon Jennings, Lucas Nelson, son of Willie. A bit later on, some Garth and some Charlie, one of the two Charlie Prides. But want to kick it off with a song that ended up going gold on this day 16 years ago for modern-day singer Josh Turner. This is the ultimate forget the Sunday morning housework anthem. Move the coffee table out of the way and why don't we just dance? Sounds like the perfect plan at 8:07, Sunday Country.

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1: There was a hell of a commotion when the word got around that the rodeo girls were in town. 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

From Tamworth to Nashville. Lee Cunningham to Glen Campbell. 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
2: Probably the greatest thing about it is I've been able to tell a story about my culture, I guess, you know, in the bottle, in everything we do. And, you know, we turned it into the seven seasons to help educate people around seasonality, when we harvest certain native ingredients, for instance. So each bottle represents a certain season as well when we do harvest the native ingredients. So the green ant we harvest during November, you know, around those seasons where it's obviously sustainable to harvest green ants during that time of the windy season. We sort of know that when we open the nest up, we know there's only green ant in there. If we harvest outside those areas, there's obviously, well, not obviously, but there's things like larvae and a queen ant in there that produce that ant. So I guess we're in touch with the land as well in how we do stuff. The bush apple gin that we make is during the monsoon season. So when the bush apples are really ripe and red, Maningrida, the ladies out of there harvest those bush apples for us. And these products were only made to create that supply chain. You know, bush apples are abundant in the Northern Territory, so we decided to use them as a commercial gain and support communities with that. So we'll attack other communities where we think, you know, there's something that we can use there commercially, and it's viable, sustainable, and also people get money back into the community.
0: Yeah. The process with the green ants, it's quite detailed, isn't it? I mean, in terms of the timing, as you just mentioned there, to make sure that the queen isn't upset. But you actually chill the nests to be able to do the separation?
2: The easiest time to I guess, get the green ant is obviously during that, you know, and this season, the cycle sort of turns a bit. Well, you know, sometimes it's October, sometimes it's November. So we don't go by calendar. We sort of go by when they're sort of ready. But during that time, that windy season, you know, you can sort of freeze an ant nest and just open it up and there's pure ant in there. Whereas if we harvest outside the other times of that year, there's a bit of a harder process to, you know, get the chill out a certain temperature and extract the green ant only, which is... It's not necessarily Aboriginal knowledge. It's more commercial knowledge that we've been able to work out that we can get the green ant out without touching the larvae and the queen ant in there. So,
0: So the ecosystem stays whole and stays as it nature intended it to be. But you've done the extraction of the bit that you want.
2: Yeah, 100%. Yeah, so
0: that's good.
2: We're able to put that nest back, and we've found that it regrows through that area. And we don't take every nest off the tree. We keep half the nests on each tree. So we're very careful with how we do it, obviously, because we want it to be sustainable. And if you look at all the ants around Australia, there's actually a lot. So medicinally, obviously they're high in vitamin C. So it's probably what stops the headaches in the morning and the hangovers.
1: But there's plenty of ants to go around. I'm curious to know, are they these green ants, are they little critters or are they big buggers?
2: They're probably about the size of your thumbnail.
0: Okay.
2: I don't know. They're just a cute ant, I think.
0: They're not. Is there such a thing?
2: Some people get it mixed up because they think they're an ant that comes out of a hole in the ground. But yeah, the green ants are there everywhere through the tropics.
0: Well, I wanted to ask you about your own kitchen and cooking skills. Are you a bit of a cook yourself?
2: Yeah, I am. Just growing up, I guess, growing up in Darwin, you know, most Aboriginal families and Greeks, Italians, there's a lot of Greeks up there. There's a lot of, the Asian influence as well through the top end and the markets and things like that. You know, we grew up cooking a lot of our families together. And yeah, it's a very multicultural place, Northern Territory, and cooking is a big thing within our family. You know, obviously a lot of battles on who makes the best type of foods that we cook, you know, things like, you know, vermicelli or... I guess luxes or curries and things like that. So we've been brought up on that sort of food. But also out bush, you know, where we cook a bit more traditional with your, you know, paper bark barra, on the fire, things like that. So, and even hunting, you know, everything's pretty much a battle against each other. Who can do it better? So yeah, but yeah, I like to think I'm a pretty good cook.
0: What's your signature dish? Have you got one that's a killer?
2: I think barra, smoked in paper bark out bush.
0: Wow.
2: Yeah, I think I do my best work out bush using what's around me. Yeah, obviously growing up out in the bush and learning to hunt and just, I guess, live off the land. It's something that's probably forced me to retire, I guess, because I wanted to go back home and do that stuff. And obviously home is where the heart is. You know, I do miss home, Darwin.
0: Coming up, we're going to talk to Daniel about his footy days. Hmm. That's all coming up on Food Bites with Sarah Patterson.
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0: says, I'm not a curry lass, no matter what the base.
1: Oh, Rebecca Madden from the TV, she says, if I must, it's the veg.
0: Simon Owen says, I'm going to pass on both because my curry taste buds have not yet developed.
1: Oh, Simon. Missing
0: Don't
1: out
0: hold your
1: there.
0: Breath, Simon.
1: Anne Peacock says, oh, my gosh, curried sausages. How revolting.
0: No, really. Pad Thai for Sandy Crack.
1: Jim Wilson, who we know loves his savoury dishes, he says, a veg curry and please load up the chilli.
0: And the final word from Old Crokey.
1: Oh, we love Old Crokey, who says, I have and I can eat vegetable curry, but as you forced me to choose between the two, it's curried snags every time. It's not on health grounds, purely on flavour and satisfaction. One of the original comfort foods. You are, as usual, spot on, Old Crokey.
0: Exactly, and the voting concurs. Yes. Snags 41%, veggie and neither, tied on 26%, and both 7%.
1: Oh.
0: So there's the results of our poll. Gavin Miller's Classic Hits Countdown is coming up next. Enjoy that and then enjoy the rest of your Sunday. The footy's on. The Sir Douglas Nicholls round continues. The doggies and the D's go the dogs. Enjoy the rest of your Sunday.
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13: It's 12 degrees in Melbourne, showers today a top of 18. It's 10 o'clock, good morning, I'm Christy Cooper. America's Secret Service says they have taken down a gunman outside the White House. The building was forced into lockdown after dozens of gunshots were heard on its front lawn, sending reporters and the public running from the scene. Nine's US correspondent Lily Greer says security personnel were quick to act.
14: They swarmed the grounds and they tried to make the grounds safe again. That lock